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11: Monday at 7, the Sens exhibition season begins as they take on the Montreal Canadiens in Trois-Rivières. TSN 1200. The Sens play here.
0: Back to an electric Highmark Stadium. They just introduced the offensive lineup. To no one's surprise, Josh Allen with the loudest ovation. And Eric and I, just up here in the press box, can already notice a difference in the sound and loud decibel level created here already.
16: Yeah, these awnings over the top are going to create almost a different sound. It's almost got a pitch similar to Seattle where it's echoing in here. It's going to be tough on opposing teams coming in here trying to operate on offense.
0: A special presentation here of both the Canadian and American national anthems here tonight. The Bare Naked Ladies are going to take it away.

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0: fade to black there, but
1: like,
2: oh, Canada,
0: I thought they were.
2: Stand on guard.
0: And again, they can. Those guys can hit all the notes.
3: They missed Stephen Page, but sure.
0: Yeah. Well, he's been away for a while. He kind of went a little sideways, and then he went on his own.
3: They're all good enough singers, but it was the choice to do it. I felt like I was going to mass or something. You know, they try to turn it into a church hymny kind of a back and forth between the minister and the congregation. That's what it sounded like to me.
4: I think it was the drummer. I think he was a little too close to the microphone. You did not want to hear more of the drummer. You wanted to hear more of
0: Ed Robertson.
4: Yeah. He should have been front and center. Everybody else should have been behind him.
0: Mm.
4: And you can do whatever tune you want because this microphone is not going to pick it up. But the drummer needed to take a step back.
0: Like, it's just, like, it's the, like, it's a sort of a big deal. It's like the Bills have done Canada solid here, given where we're at with our state of relations with the U.S. It's like, hey, you know what? Thanks, man. This is being played across the world and certainly across the United States. And again, it's not the worst rendition ever, but
4: I appreciate the try on the French part.
0: Although they put it in a different spot than typically, right? Usually the French is earlier. So I guess. So that was a bit off, but that's fine. New things are okay sometimes. But maybe the first time, let's just hit a single or a double. We don't need to hit a home run when we're going.
4: Let's just get it in play.
0: We're going a little uptone when we should be downtone. And like, I don't know my choir very well.
4: It wasn't smooth.
0: My scales, but anyway. It felt like it was a little off.
3: Did it not sound like it was almost like what I described? That was I was thinking it was, may Canada be with you and also with you.
0: Mm-hmm.
3: Like, what are we doing? I could think of so many, like, off the top of my head, like Sarah McLachlan. If you want to pick a Canadian that could just go in there and nail the anthem, there's so many.
0: Yeah.
3: Atlantis did the first one ever here in Ottawa back in the day. That would, like, whatever.
0: Yeah.
3: Just don't try to reinvent the national anthem.
0: Greg, Gabriel Pizza Tax Line, Greg, it was a disgrace. Horrific from T-Box. Send Lyndon Sluage down there.
4: That's from Declan. Absolutely.
0: Sean, was it the mix? He said the mix was all wrong. So again, it was a cappella. There was no accompanying music.
4: Well,
0: right? So it's hard to kind of go, well, we got off kilter with the way that, we were hearing it in our heads.
4: I think there's just some people that can sing in that band and there's some people that can't.
0: Yeah.
4: Well, and you know who you are.
0: And they said to the can't sing guys, you know what? Let's give you a chance anyway. Huh?
4: Yeah,
0: we're going to hit the big time here, kid.
4: It's your time to shine here.
3: In terms of, like, because there's many unfortunate situations where the words are wrong. We've had fun with that over the years. But they got the words right. So in terms of getting the words right, that's probably my second worst Canadian anthem I've ever heard at a sporting event.
0: Whoa.
3: Nothing's going to touch the lounge singer in Vegas for the Las Vegas Posse.
0: Yeah. We've got
3: when
0: him,
3: he did it to Oh Christmas Tree,
0: yeah.
3: Pretty much. That's number one. This is tucked in, drafting in behind for me, for getting the words right, and it's still...
0: Okay. Yeah. Ooh. Words right? Yeah, you're right. Just being off key or whatever, or misinterpreted, or just plain, as people have said, awful. Yeah. Words
4: were
0: right.
4: Awful.
0: Yeah. I'm not saying I was embarrassed as a Canadian, but it was not good.
3: Hey, listen, man, I like a lot of the Bare Naked Ladies songs. Very successful band.
4: And who sings them? All right? Who sings them? Not the...
3: Well, Robertson sings some of them.
4: Not the drummer. Not the keyboardist.
3: I thought you were going to go Stephen Page.
4: But no. Anyways. Well, he sings a lot of them, but yeah. He's busy.
0: Pete says, I wasn't going to say anything because I thought it might be sacrilegious in these trying times, but I trusted you guys to bring it up. That was the worst anthem ever. That's what we're here for, Pete. All right. You got any thoughts on it? Share Gabriel Pizza text line at 12-1200 is how you reach us. 7:31, we'll take a break. We'll come back. We'll talk about the Sens. Puck is dropped on training camp. We'll tell you who landed where. Get you to hear from some of the players as well. And as well from head coach Travis Green. Of course, they will start the preseason coming up on Monday night, taking on the Habs in Trois-Rivières. We'll go through that and much more as we continue along here on a Friday morning. Always out of tune. 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
9: Yeah.
0: Okay, latest check on traffic just past 7:30. Again, Friday. It is always a lighter day, and that's pretty much the case on the Friday morning drive-in. It's a little slow this morning. Eastbound on the 417 as you hit the Eagleson March Road area of Kanata. Again, just a little tiny bit thin as you hit the 416 junction. Again, slightly slow through Bayshore. Once you get to Pinecrest, it opens up, and then it's busy again starting from Island Park over to Rochester. So that's it. Compared to the rest of the week, it's not that bad, but it's a little slow through that stretch. Westbound lanes, pretty much all clear. Issue with the slow traffic on the westbound 417 out near the VARS exit. I believe that's just construction related. It's a little slow through there. Once you get past it, though, it's clear sailing into the city. The westbound 174 out in Orleans, that is slow through Jean d'Arc. The 50 in westbound through Gatineau is in good shape. Just at the 5 junction, a little slow through there. Hun Club East, again, not bad. A little slow towards Green Bank and Woodruff, but overall, no huge issues. 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TSN 1200 weekend weather. It's going to be a nice weekend. Sunny today and 19 and sunny tomorrow and 17. And Sunday should be mostly sunny and a high of 20. And right now in Ottawa, it's 14. 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

0: The White Sox beat the Tigers 3-1. They're back into a tie with Cleveland for first in the AL Central. Chicago gets the tiebreaker, meaning Cleveland is now back to the wild card leader, and the Jays trail the Guardians by 2 games. The Jays are tied with Texas, which lost 4-3 to Boston. Houston won last night as well. The Rangers and Jays start a huge 3-game series in Arlington tonight. Dylan Cease will throw for Toronto. Travis Green called the Sens' first day on ice at training camp a good day. The team skated in 2 groups with forward lines of Stutzla, Batherson, and Borkowski skating together, as did Dylan Cousins between Swedish besties William Eklund and Fabian Zetterlund. With Artem Zubot, it was Carter Yakimchuk with Jake Sanderson and Thomas Chabot paired with Jordan Spence. The Sens signed Ben Hutton to a PTO. He skated on day one. Hutton spent the last 5 seasons playing for Vegas. Winnipeg GM Kevin Cheveldayoff says the Jets are in no rush to trade Connor Hellebuyck after the veteran goalie requested a move out of Winnipeg this offseason. The Jets have reportedly only received lowball offers for the former Vezina winner, who's now suspended after refusing to report to training camp. Dylan Larkin has also requested a trade out of Detroit, but unlike Hellebuyck, he's shown up at camp. Larkin says he's not ready to discuss why he wants out of Detroit and has given the Wings a 4-team list that he's willing to be traded to. San Jose signed head coach Ryan Warsawski to a multi-year extension. Warsawski's been the Sharks coach the last 2 seasons. And former Sens first-round draft pick Curtis Lazar is headed overseas to continue his career. Lazar has signed a 1-year deal with Lausanne of the Swiss League. He spent 45 games with the Oilers last season, scoring just 6 points. That was his 7th NHL team. The OHL season began last night with Kingston doubling Peterborough 6-3. The 67s will begin their season Sunday afternoon in Kingston. 3 o'clock start here on TSN 1200. Ottawa with a raft of new faces from a team that went to the second round of the playoffs last season. Gatineau begins their season tomorrow afternoon with a home game at the Slush Puppy Center taking on Rouyn-Noranda. There's a soccer doubleheader at TD Place on Sunday. First at noon, Atletico Ottawa hosts Supra du Québec. There are 6 games left in the regular season with Atleti all but locked into third place in the standings. We'll have the game for you noon Sunday here on TSN 1200. Then at 7 o'clock Sunday night, Ottawa Rapid Pro Women's Team tries to break its 5-match losing streak with a win over Calgary. And Canada has advanced to the final of the Women's World Wheelchair Basketball Championship at the arena at TD Place. Canada beat the defending Paralympic champions from the Netherlands 85-73 in yesterday's semi. Katie Dandino had 35 points for Canada, which will play the U.S. in the final at TD Place Arena tomorrow afternoon at 2:30. And now, you're up to date.
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2: Another 2-2 to Schroeder. Got him swinging with a breaking ball below the knees to finish the ball game. And the Ottawa Titans will, in fact, roll into Clover Stadium in Pomona and take the first 2 games of the Atlantic Conference Championship Series.
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0: All right, welcome back. 8:17 here on a Friday morning with JR, Steve Lloyd, and Hammer. We are here until 10 o'clock. We got Ottawa Fall home show tickets to give away between now and then. That's coming up the first few days of the month of October. We're talking October. We're talking October baseball. That is the major leagues playoffs. Minor league baseball is in the middle of its playoffs right now, including the Ottawa Titans, who are back home tonight with an opportunity to clinch their series, the Atlantic Conference, they call it, the Eastern Conference, I guess, de facto, with an opportunity to sweep New York and move on to the league final for the first time in their history. And wouldn't that be something?
3: Awesome. It's been a great season, and just the momentum's been building with some continuity with players like our next guest.
0: Yeah. They ripped through the playoffs very quickly. The playoffs happen in this, like, there's a first round, essentially a second round, and then the final. It's all done in 3 weeks. Nothing longer than a best of five. And unfortunately, if you rip through and win all your games, you don't play a lot of, Ottawa's only had 1 home game. They had 4,800 fans. That was the first game of the playoffs. Since then, they've been on the road. They've won all the games, but they're back home tonight. We're expecting a big crowd. The weather looks nice, albeit a little bit cool. But we're expecting a big crowd tonight with Ottawa with an opportunity to clinch the series with a win over New York and a chance, as we said, to move on to the league final. Here he is, Titans second baseman, friend of the show, future Ottawa resident, Jackie Urbaez, joining us on the Gabriel Pizza Hotline. How are you doing this morning, Jackie?
4: I'm doing well. How are you guys?
0: Oh, we're good. We're good. Are you excited?
4: Oh, yeah. Can't wait.
5: Okay.
0: Like, you guys, like, we talked to you before the playoffs started, and, you know, you and the team, like, you were looking good going into the playoffs, and you were looking forward at that point to a first home playoff game and a great crowd and all that. And here we are, it's a week and a half later, and now you're back home, and you're a win away from going to the league championship. Did you ever in your mind think it was all going to work out this way in 10 short days?
4: I wouldn't say in 10 short days, but I think we all had a plan from the beginning of the year that we wanted to get here. So we've just been working at it the entire year, pushing each other along, and we're here, so we might as well, you know, embrace it.
3: We say that about every sport, don't we, Jackie? Doesn't matter. It's a marathon, not a sprint. Baseball is the ultimate example of that. Like, you play hundreds of games if you play professional baseball. So what's the journey been like? Different steps during the season. Could you see points in time during the season? You know what? We've taken a step. You know what? I think we've taken another step. Did you recognize that as you went through the marathon?
4: Absolutely. How you said, it's a marathon. It's a really long season. So there's obviously going to be a lot of highs and lows. But there was really high highs that we're like, we're the best team in the world. Like, not even the Yankees or the Blue Jays could beat us right now. And then there's other times where we couldn't figure it out. But we knew we had the guys to make a run at this thing, and we're doing it.
0: Feels like the pitching staff, just in terms of the playoffs, like, you've got two shutouts and two games in which I think you've given up a couple of runs in each of them. Like, the pitching staff and the I'm assuming by extension the defense has been a huge part of why you guys have been so successful so far in the playoffs.
4: Oh yeah, the pitching staff has been incredible. They go do their thing before the games. We let them do whatever they want because, you know, they're doing amazing right now, so we're not going to mess it up. And they just come in and they handle business. Like, well, whoever's on the mound, we have no doubt, no nothing. We just go out there and we know that they're going to get the job done.
3: That job's not done in this series, but it's nice to have the lead that you do. What went so well in the first two games? Obviously, I can just hear in your voice, it's confidence. That's number one. Everybody's a good player. It's just how you're feeling about yourselves. But what went well the most, if I can put it that way, in the first two games?
4: Honestly, just riding the wave that we were on. We're coming off of a good end to the season, which every team that's going into the playoff wants to get into. And we just kept that rhythm going. Everybody, how we said, we had a really great team chemistry. So we're joking around. We're not playing too tight. Everybody's loose, just enjoying it. We're enjoying the process and just riding the wave.
0: All right. So what are your expectations for tonight, crowd-wise, atmosphere-like, all that other stuff?
4: I know they're going to be nuts. It's going to be an insane atmosphere to play in. The Ottawa fans always show up. They always know how to make you feel confident and just like you're having fun in a game. Like, exactly how it's supposed to be. They're going to cheer you on. Doesn't matter the score. So we have to give them a good show to keep on cheering. And hopefully we clinch it today.
0: Yeah, absolutely. As we said, we're expecting a big crowd for tonight. You guys had one you've only had one home playoff game. You had a big crowd for that. What difference does it make to you as a player when you see, like, so many fans out of your games? Because the games you played in New Jersey and then in New York were not well attended. Needless to say, how much different does it feel when you're at home and you got a big crowd there with you?
4: It's the best thing in the world, especially having them on your side. It's the greatest feeling. When we went to Jersey and to New York, there were a couple fans there, but we were all excited to get back home and play in front of these fans.
3: Okay, speaking of a previous series, had you ever played ball in a situation like that on a makeshift field? It's a football field. We all saw the videos. I think a lot of people, because, you know, those momentum, there's a lot of new eyeballs on your team here in Ottawa because of your success. And we had all kinds of reaction to that. We reacted to it. It's like, what is going on here? Like, how strange is it to play professional baseball on a football field like that?
4: It's a weird thing. Sometimes you get mixed up whether you're playing football, soccer, or baseball. Sometimes you hit a ball in the gap and you're like, I got to get to the 20-yard line instead of just getting the second base. So it's not ideal, but we have to deal with it. That's something that's their field, so we can't really change it.
0: Yeah.
4: So we're appreciative when we come home.
0: Yeah, absolutely. A beautiful diamond here in Ottawa. Jackie Urbaez, second baseman for the Titans, is our guest. They've got a home playoff game tonight with an opportunity to clinch the series and move on to the league championship. I was just going through, you guys have only played four games since we last talked to you. And again, the reason that we have lots of fun with you, Jackie, is that you've set the league record for most times hit by pitch. Four Titans have been hit by pitch so far in your four playoff games. Not one of them was Jackie or Baez.
3: Wow.
0: What's going on with your slump in terms of being hit by pitches?
4: I don't know, but I'm not mad about it.
0: Okay.
4: I'm okay with it. As long as somebody else is getting hit and I can keep playing, I'm fine with it.
0: Okay. All right.
4: No, I'm kidding. I'll take it too. If it comes to me, I'm not going to move.
0: Okay. All right. Well, we'll see what tonight brings. Do you watch it all, the other side? I know Evansville is up 2-0 in their series. Are you keeping track of that? Or just if and when you guys win, are you like, we'll just take on whoever we take on from the other side?
4: No, we keep track on who we're going to play or who we think we're going to play. So it gives us kind of an idea to know who to prepare for or if it comes to that. And everybody knows each other in this league, so we have friends on the other teams. We want to see them do well as well. So we keep tabs on the other side as well.
3: Okay, we have a regular listener who's a big fan, goes to a lot of your games. I got to ask you the question, how aware are you of, quote, the original We Love Jackie fan club?
4: Oh, yeah, I love those guys.
3: Okay.
4: They're the best.
3: All right.
4: Every time I come up to hit and I hear them, it... Yeah, I love it.
3: Well, he says here, this is me to the order, that's his handle, rolling 20 deep, got a suite for tonight's game. We've got the Boulders lineup card posted in the group chat so we can prepare chirps. Tailgate starts at 4:30. Let's go.
0: So they'll be well lubricated, Jackie.
4: I love it.
0: Yeah.
4: I love it. I can't wait to hear them tonight. I know the chirps are going to be immaculate.
0: Okay, perfect. Hey, listen, I'm looking at the weather forecast for tonight. And are you on to Celsius now, or are you still a Fahrenheit guy?
4: I go back and forth.
0: Okay.
4: I'm getting to the Celsius, okay. But I'm usually off by a couple degrees.
0: Okay, going to be a little like maybe you guys have finished off by 9:30 or 10. It's going to be like 12 degrees, which is about 55 or thereabouts.
4: Yeah.
3: We all say that, Jackie. It's okay.
4: Let's make it a quick game today.
0: The hit by pitch stings a little more when it's a little chillier, right?
4: Yeah, I'm getting out of the way for sure.
0: Yes. Okay. Well, sounds good. Well, listen, if you finish it off tonight, you guys will have a few days off, and then next week it's league championship. So we really appreciate you making a few minutes for us this morning. Best of luck tonight and whatever the weekend brings, and we'll look forward to hopefully championship baseball here in Ottawa next week.
4: That will be amazing. Hopefully we bring it home for you guys.
0: All right. Thanks very much, Jackie.
4: Oh, thank you for having me.
0: All right. There he goes, Jackie Urbaez. Now, friend of the show joining us in the Gabriel Pizza Hotline. Gabriel Pizza, the official pizza of the Ottawa Senators.
3: He's fun.
0: Yes.
3: And good question. He's slumping.
0: Yeah.
3: Come on, man.
0: I had to go through all the box scores. I'm like, there's a hit by pitch for, no, not him. He had that one game. They had two guys hit by pitch, neither Jackie. Again, this year, 36 times. Last year, 40. Set the Frontier League record. Has not been hit by pitch in the playoffs. So anybody who's going to the game tonight. Okay. If he gets hit by pitch and he said it's a little chilly, so I may step out of the way. But if I get, let's make sure it's a little extra loud cheer if and when he gets hit by a pitch.
5: I like how you called it a slump. You're in a slump.
0: An HBP slump.
5: Like you want to get hit by pitches now.
0: When it's your calling card.
5: Your key,
0: when it's
5: you're
0: your
5: too
0: thing.
5: Valuable.
0: Yeah, it's, well, apparently.
5: He's getting base hits instead of, one base for getting hit.
0: Yeah. Hey, listen, anyhow, anyway, no pictures in the scorecard, as we say in the game of golf. Just get on base. Get on, get over, get in. All right, all the baseball cliches.
3: Well, next time we have a goalie on the show, you're going to ask him, when's the last time you got hit in the pills with a puck? Are you in a slump?
0: Yeah, ask Gord that question. All right, OttawaTitans.com. If you're looking for ticket information for tonight, again, it's 7 o'clock tonight for Game 3. If they don't win tonight, Game 4 is tomorrow, also 7 o'clock. And then if it actually goes to a Game 5, that will be Sunday at 5 o'clock. That's the schedule. All the games are here in Ottawa. And again, if they win the series, they will have, I guess, what would be home field advantage for the final. It would start on the road with the first two games, and then the third, fourth, and fifth games would be here in Ottawa next weekend. And it'll be all wrapped up, the local baseball season. But lots of excitement. I was mentioning yesterday that people who, in my sphere who never have talked about the Ottawa Titans or baseball are talking about the Ottawa Titans and baseball. So that's great. That's been a real breakthrough year for them. So that's great to see. And everybody loves a winner. All right, 8:29. We'll take a break. When we come back, Josh Allen, speaking of winners, he's my early season MVP in the NFL.
5: Oh, right. Thanks for that, Captain Obvious.
0: He looked good last night. Bills beat the Lions. We'll chat about NFL. Of course, Red Blacks, again, looking for win number one tomorrow night in Calgary. I got a couple of injuries. We'll update that situation for you. And, of course, Sens back on the ice today for a couple of groups. And we're 3 days away from the first exhibition game versus Montreal on Monday. 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
0: All right, 8:30, latest check on traffic. Eastbound 417 is slowing from after Pinecrest through Woodruff and continues busy across to Rochester or so. Now, the westbound lane's busy this morning in the West End. That's unusual, so we'll try to track what's going on there. But if you're heading toward the West End, anywhere from about the Carling exit over to about Woodruff, it is slow in that stretch, and that's a bit unusual. So got something going on in the West End of the city in the westbound lanes. As far as situation out, we should mention the Bars exit on the westbound 417 have been really slow. That situation's picked up. It's all clear through there, so that's good news. The 174 out of Orleans, that's now improved. Still stop and go through Jeanne d'Arc. It's all good on the Gatineau side, on the 50 and the 5. It's heavy on King Edward, as per usual. Southbound lanes heading into Ottawa. And as far as Hunt Club's concerned, the worst section appears to be between Prince of Wales and Riverside, heading east across the bridge. 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Exclusions apply. TSN 1200 weather. Sunshine today, 19. Sunshine tomorrow, 17. Sunday should be mostly sunny and high of 20. And right now in Ottawa, it's 14. 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

0: Taking a look at the roads, we have westbound delays on the 417 between Island Park and Pinecrest. Eastbound on the 417, delays between Carling and Parkdale. There is a collision west Hunt Club at Cedar View, as well as the intersection of Baseline and Heron. 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As mentioned a little bit earlier, it's looking like a really nice week ahead. Today, well, it's sunny and a high of 19. Tonight, clear, a low of plus 4. So it's going to get a little chilly, but warming up again tomorrow. Sunny with a high of 17. Sunday, mix of sun and clouds, small chance of showers, and a high of 19. Currently, it's a sunny 18 degrees.
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18: 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TSN 1200. 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

0: Just pre-reading the traffic here. It's important. Okay. We do have westbound delays on the 417 between Kent and Pinecrest. Eastbound, the 417 has delays between Woodruff and it says Preston here. It's not it, Parkdale. Past Parkdale. Collisions on the 417. Westbound between Parkdale and Island Park. There's also, that's not on the highway. Westbound lanes of the 417 have a collision just west of Carling Avenue, again, creating some fairly significant delays. Collision in Vanier on St. Laurent Boulevard between Morin and Clark Avenue, and then Walkley and Bank Street. There is also an incident. Doesn't look great on the roads right now. We do see some pretty significant delays. The downtown core seems all right, but outside of that, not a whole lot. 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TSN 1200 weather. Today, sunny with a high of 19. Tomorrow, sunny and a high of 17 after it cools off to 4 degrees overnight. Sunday, a mix of sun and cloud and a chance of showers with a high of 19. Currently, it's 18 degrees.
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0: All right, welcome back to The Drive here on TSN 1200. Big day for the Ottawa Titans, game three of their best of five series to go to the championship series. They're up 2-0 and can punch their ticket to the championship series tonight. 7 o'clock, first pitch from Ottawa Stadium, 5:30, doors open, and that parking will fill up, so find other modes of transportation to get to that game, but should be a fun atmosphere on a big game for the Titans. Sens camp, well underway. Day two of on ice today. Saw a couple groups again. First one around 10 in the morning, second run on at noon. And we've got lots of audio to play, sprinkle in throughout the show. We heard from Travis Green earlier. You can find it at tsn1200.ca. And right now, we'll hear from one of the guys that he spoke at length about, Jake Sanderson. Here he is speaking after day two of on ice at camp.
1: First off, how have the first few days of camp been for you and for the group?
2: It's been good. It's been fun. Summer's really long, so I think just getting out with all the guys and even the coaches, too, is exciting.
3: Having to miss some of the playoffs last year, and just how much did, because we haven't actually spoken to you,
2: yeah,
3: when you, because you were dealing with the head injury, just what was it like recovering from that?
2: Yeah, it was tough. I've never had a concussion before, but you know, when it happened, I was not feeling very good, even for a few weeks after. So turn the page. I'm all good now and excited for the season to start.
3: Did you rewatch any of the playoffs just to, I don't know, give yourself a bit of fire for this season or anything like that?
2: Yeah, for sure. I feel like normally I kind of, you know, turn the TV off and keep it off for a while. But I think, you know, this past year I watched pretty much all the playoffs. It was really good hockey and, you know, the best team won at the end of the day.
4: How close do you feel this team is to maybe going deeper in the playoffs this season?
2: Yeah, I think, I don't know, I feel like we could talk about it all we want. But, I mean, actions speak louder than words, you know. So, you know, we were a good team last year. You know, I thought we played, you know, Carolina really hard last year. But at the end of the day, they swept us. So, you know, we got a lot to learn and we have to get better quick. So, but again, I think just being here around the guys, around the coaches, all positive vibes. So it's been a good start.
3: You've been spending your training camp with Carter Yakimchuk. How have you noticed him grow in the past couple of years, and maybe what have you noticed from him at this training camp?
2: Yeah, he looks great. I've actually really enjoyed playing with him, and I feel like we're kind of building some chemistry early, so which is awesome. Yeah, he definitely feels more comfortable this year. You know, he looks great. He looks in great shape. You know, he's even talking to me out there too. I think that's just him, you know, maturing and you know, growing out of his shell. So, yeah, he's a really good player. So it's nice to play with him.
3: What does he say to you? And was he silent before?
2: He was silent for sure. I feel like just our two personalities kind of mesh well together. Yeah, I think just in the game, he was yelling at me and calling for some pucks. So I think that's awesome. You love to see that.
1: Jake, how would you describe your leadership style?
2: Yeah, I think I'm just a guy that leads by example. I'm not the loudest guy in the room for sure, but I think, you know, I just love playing hockey. I love being around my teammates every day and working hard. And, I honestly feel the most comfortable on the ice. I feel like I'm a different person out there and can yell and scream and talk. So, yeah, I'd probably just say lead by example.
4: Is that a role you'd be ready for if you were to be named captain?
2: Yeah, for sure. You never know what's going to happen the next few days or few weeks. But, again, I just feel like it's kind of credit to my teammates and coaches, too. You know, we have such a tight group in there. Whoever it is, I think, you know, everyone would be super happy and proud of them. So, yeah, just a really special group.
4: How much has that been maybe on your mind so far at camp and even

0: want to see is. It's that next step in the evolution of a young hockey player where he could take that step where he was a top 10 draft pick and wanting to, if you can pair him with Jake Sanderson and that can be a duo, wonderful. You'll find a place for Artem Zub elsewhere in the lineup, and it's no discredit to Zub, a hell of a hockey player. But if Yakimchuk can do that and be that guy, that's just another huge element.
1: AJ asked me to pick my five, I don't remember how he phrased it, but five kind of most important members of the team to take a step and win around. And like, I kind of had two answers, like the obvious guys, like the Stützle Sandersons or whatever. But then my answer was about guys that are like, you expect those guys to be good and carry the team. Like, how are they going to win a round or multiple rounds? And you need other guys to step up and support that. And one of my guys was Yakimchuk. If he's able to make the team and if he's able to start and earn top 4 minutes, like, that just makes your blue line that much deeper. And if you're end up putting a guy like Zub on the third pair, like, it just that much stronger of a blue line.
0: Yes. And we've discussed the depth of the Ottawa Senators defensive core extensively last year, and it was much better than I think anyone ever thought it was, with guys stepping up and being able to play bigger roles than anticipated. Cam Crotty being first and foremost, getting games from Jorian Donovan. But now others are turning pro. You expect Gabriel Eliasson to turn pro. Do I expect him to play games? No, I think he's going to be down in the East Coast League. He probably could or should go back to junior hockey. It's just a matter of whether A, he's willing, and B, the Sens view that is the best place for him. Hoyt Stanley's turning pro. Matthew Anadovsky's going to have his first full year pro. Thomas Amara, his second year. Jorian Donovan is now a quote-unquote veteran on this AHL blue line with NHL experience. Sam Boldu, Christian Kyrou, Jabril Toure has been around for a long time now. So there's, I don't know whether all those guys are going to be NHL defensemen. They won't. But there's depth within the organization a little bit more now. I really like Christian Kyrou as a player in the OHL. I think very highly of Tomas Amara. And then there's the big guys. But you've got depth within the organization. So that's first and foremost. And then if you can add Carter Yakimchuk to the very top of your defensive lineup, that just aids everybody in your third pairing. If you have Zub and Klevin on it, that's not exactly a pairing that anybody wants to go against on a regular basis. And if you're getting 15 of the best minutes that you can out of those guys, you're getting 23 out of your top pairing and 20 out of your next. You're looking pretty damn good for the defensive depth chart for the Sens. And that's not even including Nick Mattanpalo, who's a pretty good defenseman in a depth role. It's a place that we haven't necessarily seen before, and you hope that it's able to sustain. And it's all dependent on whether Yakimchuk can continue to play as well as he has in these apparently first 2 days and the progress he's made over the summer. It's still very early, but it's promising signs.
1: All right, we'll take a break. We'll talk about the start of camp with Callum Fraser on the other side as the drive continues in TSN 1200.

0: Well, back to back, I got fooled.
1: All right, take a look at your drive home. Things remain heavy on the 417 westbound. We are seeing delays from Bronson through to Woodruff. Eastbound on the 417, Pinecrest to Parkdale. Things backing up around the split again and remain heavy on the 174 east. Past Blair, almost to Montreal Road. So things heavy on the highways around town. Just going to collect, see on collisions. And scanning. We do have one Cedar View Road between West Hunt Club and Baseline. There's an incident in Kanata, southbound Eagleson Road between Corkstown Road and Campo Drive. And another one on Bronson Avenue between Glebe and Claymow. And that seems to be all the collisions reported to us at this time. 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TSN 1200 weather. It looks beautiful ahead. Tonight clear. It's a little chilly to a low of 4 degrees. Around 14, 13 or 14 for first pitch at the Titans game tonight. Tomorrow, sunny with a high of 17. Sunday, mix of sun and clouds, small chance of showers with a high of 19. Currently, it is 19 degrees.
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26: I'm Stefan Keyes, a mayoral candidate accused of making death threats towards two prominent politicians facing charges. 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

0: the commentary and the Twitter activity.
1: Yeah.
0: I don't like it, but
1: a lot of people would watch.
0: A lot of people would watch.
1: That would, and okay, listen, like right now they have identical records.
0: Mm-hmm.
1: They each have four games. Every team has four games left in the regular season. Like, there is a very good chance that that is the matchup that we're going to see. That, ugh, now I'm getting excited for it. I know you should, we can't get excited for anything just yet.
0: But there's so many matchups that if they happened right now, it'd be so much fun. Okay. Vegas would be playing New York right now, round one. Round one. You get Stewie and Asia Wilson in the first round.
1: And we are sure that Asia Wilson is okay, right? I am going to look this up, and I know I should have done this before, and I'm so sorry that I didn't, but
0: I think it was pretty clear that she didn't play in the World Cup so that she could play in the playoffs. I don't know that she'll play in the remainder of the regular season. Fair. Maybe a game.
1: Mm-hmm.
0: But I think they're resting her for the playoffs right now.
1: That makes sense. Oh, and yeah, she's fine.
0: And she's back on the, okay.
1: And that's, according to the internet, that is cool. She was just, here is what happened. I was just taking care of my body and what I needed to do.
0: There.
1: That's a direct quote from Asia Wilson. She was just taking care of her body. Okay. And so she will be back to play. So that's good. Okay.
0: We love that.
1: We love to hear that.
0: Any other potential matchups that you're really looking forward to?
1: Yes. If all goes according to plan, the current number one Minnesota Lynx would play the current number eight Dallas Wings. And that is a massive difference in talent, in what they bring to the table, in depth, in all of it.
0: Yep.
1: But I just love the idea of Nafisa Collier, who is just, like, to me, the epitome of, like, calm, cool, and collected, until she's not, which I love. But, like, she is just, like, she is a grown-up. That is a grown-up who is just, like, taking care of stuff and up against just, like, this, oh, what's the word?
0: WNBA's child.
1: Exactly. And like a very youthful team, a very fun team. They just kind of like got in there by the skin of their teeth up against just like this insanely good number one team. I would love to see that matchup. I think that would be so fun.
0: I'm with you. I do think it would be fun. I would love to see Dallas get past the first round though, just because I want Paige Beckers. I want more Paige Beckers all the time.
1: Fair.
0: And I would hate to see her. I don't think, respectfully to Dallas, I don't think that series would last very long.
1: No.
0: Like, it wouldn't just be Dallas is out in the first round. It would be Dallas was here for 5 seconds. Like, I don't even think they would get, is it best of five in every round now?
1: Oh, I can't remember. They change it every year.
0: But I don't think they would get to the final game. Yeah. I think out of the mercy rule would kick in. So I would somehow, I don't know if it's Dallas jumping up a spot, which they could. They have an identical record. The bottom four teams, the bottom three teams have identical records.
1: Yeah.
0: So there's a lot of movement that could still happen.
1: Mm-hmm.
0: I would just love to see that not in the first round.
1: Yeah.
0: But
1: I'll give you that.
0: Also, you want to hear something that's going to ruin your day? Maybe we've talked about this on the show before.
1: Oh, no. Who is younger than me?
0: Nafisa Collier, which I assumed she was younger than me. What I didn't assume was that she would be significantly younger than me. She's 29. I'm sorry.
1: What?
0: That woman who went up against the entire brass of the WNBA publicly last year was a year ago, 28. I look up to her.
1: 100%. I also think that the older we get, like
0: the younger everyone else
1: gets, but also like I look at like a 28-year-old and I'm like, oh my God, you are a baby. That's because when like as a 36-year-old, I'm like, yeah. But at 28, I think I was grown up, but I couldn't do what she did.
0: It's
1: I mean,
0: wild.
1: She's a baby.
0: She's a literal child. But when I was 29,
1: imagine having a baby at 28.
0: Oh, teen pregnancy.
1: My mother had two by that point.
0: Oh my God,
1: insane.
0: I don't like to think about what my mom was doing at my age. She had two fully grown kids. At 29, I thought I was an adult. And now I look back, I'm like, yeah, I was.
1: But I think 29-year-olds are adults.
0: They fully are.
1: They are.
0: They very are. I'm not even more of an adult. I'm not like an adultier adult. Like,
1: no.
0: She is more of an adult than I am.
1: 100%.
0: But on paper, just a baby.
1: I just love Nafisa Collier and I'm so happy she's here and taking care of stuff.
0: Yes. I think the league is in good hands.
1: Yeah.
0: With her.
1: Yes.
0: Will she be the president of the Players Association when Neko Gomake retires?
1: That's such a good question. She better be.
0: Because I think she's like one of the chapter leaders.
1: Right.
0: Like she's like, or vice presidents or something.
1: She already is the leader in my mind.
0: Yeah.
1: Here's my biggest fear about her, and this is maybe a very bad thing to say.
0: Oh.
1: I'm constantly afraid that she's going to get pregnant. And I know that's her right as a player, as a woman. And that is built into the CBA. She can do whatever she wants with her body.
0: Are the Las Vegas Aces in the room with us?
1: The first and last comparison to Becky Hammon anyone will ever make.
0: All right, with that, still to come on She's Got Game, we'll get you set for the Women's Professional Baseball League Championships and give you a few updates from around the soccer world. 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
0: That is right. You're listening to She's Got Game here on the TSN Radio Network. I am Michaela. She is Vanessa. Vanessa, we have a championship set in the Women's Professional Baseball League.
1: We sure do. The first one ever.
0: The first one ever will is featuring the LA Queens versus the San Francisco Firebells. We are one game in at the time of this recording. LA took game one 7-6. This is the first ever season for the WPBL and the first ever championship series as well. First ever playoffs. So It's been a lot of fun.
1: It is a lot of fun. I love that this has happened. It is unfortunate that we haven't gotten to watch a lot of it. You're right. It's the first season. There's still lots of growth to be done. It was played over a very compact season all in one spot, which is how we like it. Right off the bat. I can only hope that this is going to get better and better as the years go on and that this league sticks. In the meantime, we still have some more games to watch. So, actually at the time of this recording, there will be another game today. Yeah. And then game three is on Saturday. So we could see an inaugural champion, crowned anytime between Saturday and Tuesday.
0: Yeah. So it's going to happen fast. Yeah. Probably by the time most of you are listening to the show, you're probably going to know the championship or who the champion is. You're right. It's first ever year for this league. It's a small league, only four teams. So all four teams made the playoffs. But it is worth noting how we got here. San Francisco beat Boston on their way to, the championship. They swept them in two straight games because the first, round is a best of three series. Kelsey Whitmore hit two home runs in that deciding game. She was also the first ever draft pick of the league, which is really cool.
1: That is fun.
0: LA beat New York on the way as well. I like that they got an LA New York rivalry. Right away.
1: Yeah.
0: You got in baseball in particular. Mm-hmm. You got to do it.
1: Completely agree. Yes. Also, Monet Davis, who I know we talked about right before the season started. But she was, I remember her so vividly from when she pitched in the Little League World Series.
0: Yes.
1: However many years ago that was now, probably like a decade ago. But she is part of this team and she is an LA Queen.
0: And she's a queen.
1: She's queen.
0: Like I said, by the time you listen to this, you'll probably know who the champion is, but we'll talk more about it next week as well. Should we get into the soccer world?
1: Let's get into soccer. Lots is happening in soccer.
0: There's so much
1: soccer to watch now.
0: All three leagues firing on all cylinders. Yes, all three leagues we cover. Sorry, the rest of the world. But the WSL, the NWSL, and the NSL all in full swing right now. So there's a lot of soccer to get to. In the first couple weeks of the WSL, we talked about week one last week, and then week two, for me anyway, started to look up because Chelsea beat Manchester United 5-0.
1: Yeah, that was maybe the biggest result of the weekend. No one else put up that many. I was thinking of how happy you must have been.
0: I was very happy. Mm-hmm. I will say there is something unnatural about Kanye McCabe in a Chelsea jersey.
1: I was just going to bring that up.
0: I'm a Chelsea fan. I'm just so happy she's here. It is.
1: Right.
0: It's like seeing a dog walk on its hind legs. It's like seeing your teacher outside of school.
1: It's unnatural.
0: It's unnatural.
1: It's not right. We shouldn't be looking at it.
0: It feels offensive.
1: Well, yeah. Like, I'm offended by it.
0: That's
1: personally
0: fair.
1: Obviously. And I think most Arsenal fans are.
0: Mm-hmm.
1: She doesn't. And I know we already went through this. She was a Chelsea fan growing up and blah, blah, blah. I don't care. She belongs in red. This is weird.
0: It's weird. I am hoping it will get less weird because, again, I love her on my team.
1: Mm-hmm.
0: I'm not complaining, but even for me, it feels weird.
1: Yeah.
0: So yeah. I can only imagine. But, yeah, there's just something about it.
1: It's just
0: haven't
1: right.
0: quite gotten used to it yet. Arsenal.
1: We don't need to talk about Arsenal.
0: Okay, well, they drew against Crystal Palace.
1: 30 shots they had on net. 30 shots.
0: On target?
1: Oh, sorry, not on target.
0: Okay,
1: but they had 30 shots. I can't remember how many.
0: Man, a lot.
1: They had 80% possession.
0: How do you not score? What happened?
1: Wish I could tell you. If I had an answer for that, I could have imparted some wisdom.
0: Crystal Palace also got three yellow cards.
1: How? Like, what? You know what?
0: It's game two.
1: Let's not overreact here.
0: No.
1: Let's not get crazy. The fact that they were able to maintain possession for 80% of a game and take 30 shots,
0: mm-hmm.
1: we're going to take that as a positive. We don't, you know what? We don't need to look at results.
0: No.
1: Results aren't everything. Let's look at...
0: That's true. Who cares about those
1: stats? Who cares? Who cares about records? Who cares about wins and losses?
0: Goals are overrated.
1: It's just about... It's the journey.
0: Mm-hmm.
1: It's the journey. It's not really the destination. It is about the journey, as they always say. And it's about the friends you meet along the way.
0: It sure is.
1: And I think that they're getting along.
0: Okay.
1: And so that's what I'm going to take out of this.
0: I love that for you.
1: Because I need that for me.
0: That's fair.
1: Because if I look at things like the score, I won't be happy.
0: Why would you do that? Man City beat Aston Villa 4-1 in a very unsurprising move.
1: Mm-hmm. Currently the only team with two wins.
0: Yeah, they're looking scary.
1: They're very good.
0: I mean, again, we're two games in and it's Man City. Breaking news, defending mm-hmm. champion is very good.
1: Yeah.
0: But they're looking, I would say, scarier than before.
1: Yeah.
0: Khadija Shaw with another goal in this one. Mary Fowler with another goal. Jade Rose. Let's go, Jade Rose.
1: Yes. Love to see that.
0: We love to see that.
1: Bunny Shaw is scary.
0: And like, I don't know. I didn't think she could get scarier, but like she is playing with like something to prove right now somehow. She just looks like a woman possessed.
1: I love to see that.
0: Oh God, me too.
1: I mean, when it's as an opponent, not so much, but like watching her not having to play against Arsenal just yet, I'm super into it.
0: Yeah.
1: Yeah.
0: I gotta say, like, this is gonna be a fun season if she keeps this up.
1: 100%. Do we want to talk about London City?
0: Go for it.
1: They lost.
0: They did.
1: I just had so much hope for this team. I think everyone
0: they
1: did.
0: They won the first game.
1: They
0: so
1: did win the first game, but like, I think I just expected them to be so spectacular. And
0: I think it's going to take time. I think you bring in, they brought in so many stars.
1: Yeah.
0: You got to let that dressing room figure itself out.
1: Yeah.
0: There's a lot of personalities in there. There's a lot of people who are used to being the player mm-hmm. on their team. And
1: that's
0: now
1: true.
0: You are one of many.
1: You are one of. That's
0: so
1: true.
0: So that's going to take some time.
1: Did we talk about that Alexi Putellas clip where they asked her about if she's going to be okay playing in the cold?
0: No.
1: No? They asked her about like playing in the, or I think she said like, you know, it's quite cold. And they were like, oh, this isn't cold. This is September. And she said, is it going to get colder than this?
0: Oh no.
1: And I thought, oh no, she made a big mistake.
0: Are we going to have a Alexia Putellas versus the weather clip like we did with Kristi
1: Mewis? Very possible.
0: God bless.
1: Oh, these Spanish girls.
0: Should we talk about the NWSL?
1: Yes.
0: So some not so great news for the NWSL, at least if you're Racing Louisville. Savannah DeMello is suing Racing Louisville's medical partner for how they handled her underlying heart condition that led to her collapse in 2025. So if you don't remember, during a September 14th match last year versus Seattle, she collapsed during the game and it was later revealed she went into cardiac arrest due to undiagnosed arrhythmia.
1: Mm-hmm.
0: And so she's suing the medical partner for Racing Louisville over how they handled that.
1: Yeah.
0: Not great.
1: So, Yeah, so it is the medical partner. She's not suing anyone from the organization, anyone that's like actually employed by the organization. And the organization, Racing Louisville, has not continued their partnership, I guess,
0: okay.
1: with, as far as I read, anyways. They're not continuing that partnership, or they didn't renew their relationship with the University of Louisville Health Organization after this season. So they are seeking a new medical partner after this.
0: This is not a medical show.
1: My heart has never stopped. I don't know what that's like. That must be absolutely terrifying.
0: Mm-hmm.
1: And yeah, like, you know, not diagnosing something that could have led to the prevention of this, that is, yeah, that's not great. I do think that, like, the way the American litigation system is set up and the way they deal with healthcare, I think it must be a terrifying thing to be a doctor in the States. You can be sued at any time.
0: For anything.
1: For anything. Like, doctors, at the end of the day, and I know people don't like to hear this, but doctors are human beings.
0: Mm-hmm.
1: And they can't catch everything. They can't, like, that is just a fact of life.
0: Yep.
1: They can't catch it all. And yeah, like, it, you know, this could have been a much worse outcome, and thank God it wasn't, and thank God we don't really have to think about that, but, like, they took very good care of her once it was diagnosed, once they mm-hmm. did figure out this problem. I don't know. I don't want to take any sides on this. I don't want to, like, speak too out of line, but I think it's got to be a pretty scary thing for A, your heart to stop, and for B, to be a doctor in America.
0: I think your heart stopping is terrifying. You're right. Like, we don't know enough to know exactly what is behind this mm-hmm. and why she's chose to go down this route. You're also right in that it speaks volumes that Racing Louisville cut ties with.
1: Yeah.
0: It was the University of Louisville Health was their medical partner. It speaks volumes that it's no longer the medical partner. So maybe there was some reason behind this.
1: Yep.
0: We're glad she's okay.
1: Of course. Oh my God,
0: she hasn't played since, I believe.
1: No, but she should play by next weekend, it looks like.
0: Yeah, she will be back next week.
1: It looks like she will be. She could potentially return to game action as soon as September 25th.
0: Okay,
1: so
0: that's good.
1: The potential is there. She has been practicing. She's returned to full training. So every possibility that we'll see her back soon.
0: Okay, mm-hmm. That's good. Looking at the NWSL, we're still a ways away from the playoffs because it is the longest season known to man.
1: Mm-hmm.
0: But we're starting to see a playoff picture take shape because they are getting closer. Gotham FC just completely running away with the season. They are 48 points sitting atop the table. Next closest team is the Washington Spirit with 43.
1: Who needs Esther Gonzalez? Am I right? Who needs her?
0: Why do you need Esther Gonzalez when you bring in Sam Kerr halfway through the season?
1: Oh my God. I legit forgot about that.
0: And she's, like, doing really well for them.
1: Oh, that is pretty awesome. Yeah.
0: They are such a scary good team.
1: They're so scary good, and they're fun to watch, and they're fun to root for. I mean, I say that as obviously, like, a lifelong Portland Thorns fan. But we don't want to talk about them right now.
0: No.
1: So, yeah, Gotham, good for Gotham.
0: Good for Gotham.
1: Good for Gotham.
0: You know what?
1: Love
0: good
1: to see
0: them.
1: It.
0: We should also note, we talked last week about Vladko Andonovsky, being let go by the Kansas City Current. Did not take him long to find a job mm-hmm. because he was hired by the Chicago Red Stars as the chief soccer officer.
1: Do you think that that was in the works before? Wouldn't be shocked.
0: It was mutual is what we were mm-hmm. told. And it sounded quite abrupt based on the news release that Kansas City put out.
1: Yeah.
0: You might be onto something there.
1: You know what I'm also thinking now? Was anyone in that job before? What even is a chief soccer officer? What do you
0: such,
1: do?
0: It's, and then, listen, I
1: that's I'm, the most made up.
0: It's such a made up title. It's like you're the chief soccer officer of a soccer team. So are you not just the
1: CEO?
0: Like, this is what you do.
1: Like, or, no, are you not just the coach?
0: Yeah, like, or are you the GM?
1: Or the GM, no, that would be GM.
0: It feels like this would
1: be
0: GM.
1: So this is just like a different name for GM.
0: So in the news release, it said, in this role, Andonovsky will oversee sporting efforts at the club, including working closely with the head coach on roster building, on-field strategy, scouting, transfers, and player developments.
1: That is GM.
0: Player development, sorry. Yeah, so you're essentially the GM.
1: Yeah, and Chicago has not had a GM for a bunch of this season.
0: Okay.
1: So they just put a cute name on it. You know what? Give it to him. I don't care.
0: Again, this man in the NWSL, he is one of the best coaches of all time.
1: Yeah, and the players like him.
0: The players like him. Even, listen, his time with the U.S. Women's National Team was not great for them. Great for us. But not great for them. But the players still loved him.
1: Yeah.
0: Even though they were not getting success, the players loved him.
1: Mm-hmm.
0: He has a way to connect with his players. He has a way to get through to them. And he has success wherever he goes at the club level.
1: Yeah.
0: Chicago needs that.
1: Needs that.
0: Real bad.
1: So, you know what? Yeah.
0: They are dead last right now.
1: They have not been good ever.
0: No.
1: I feel like as long as I've been watching NWSL, that can't be true. They were good for a bit. No, they haven't been good
0: for a while.
1: It's been a really long time since they've been good. They've
0: been historically bad.
1: And they've got a couple of Canadians on there. I want them to do well.
0: And I do like Chicago as a women's sports city is really strong.
1: That's,
0: right? They love their sports. They love their women's sports. And so I want Chicago to do well.
1: Do you know, I've never been.
0: Really?
1: And I feel like I would love it so much.
0: It's one of my favorite cities.
1: I feel like if any city in America speaks to me, it's Chicago.
0: It is a great city.
1: Okay, I gotta go. Once it happens, I'll go.
0: You absolutely should. All right, still to come on She's Got Game, we're going to tell you what you should be watching this week. You're listening to She's Got Game on the TSN Radio Network.
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1: Welcome back to She's Got Game here on the TSN Radio Network. I'm Vanessa, she's Michaela. And before we tell you what you should be watching this weekend, we do have a weird story to talk about. But really, it's just a channel for us to wax poetic about Holly Rowe. So Holly Rowe, obviously we know her, we love her. She does so much great work for women's sports, but she is an all sports woman. She does, commentary and reporting for all sports, men and women. And during a men's college football game, it was a Texas win over Ohio State on September 12th. She tried to interview the Texas head coach, Steve Sarkisian. He walked away. Just gave like a Texas, whatever the thing is with the horns. And then
0: he said, Texas fight, hook 'em, and then ran off.
1: Ran away.
0: Like a normal human does.
1: Which on its own, ridiculous.
0: Jerk.
1: Just such a jerk move. Yeah. That's Holly Rowe. You respect Holly Rowe.
0: Have some respect.
1: You respect anyone who's trying to do a post game interview. That's their job.
0: That's their job.
1: And part
0: your
1: of your job.
0: Exactly.
1: Yes. So that would have been enough. Twitter was all over it. People were very upset. Then someone made this stupid AI video of Sarkisian punching Holly Rowe instead of him just like walking away, which was awful. Then Arch Manning, who's the quarterback for the football team, brought it up in a post game or in some sort of in a press conference and laughed about it. And then everyone in the room laughed about it. And it was so gross and so unsettling to watch. Just like, and like, we should expect better. We do expect better, but also I wasn't surprised.
0: His exact quote was, have you guys seen that? That's a good one. And then laughed.
1: Ugh.
0: And
1: then the guy who asked him the question when he posted it, his comment or whatever was gold.
0: I'm just curious, where is that crowd that was preaching about protecting women in sports a few weeks ago? That seemed like a really important topic, and you would think that a video of someone assaulting a woman in sport would maybe rile up that crowd a bit, and maybe they should talk about protecting women in sport?
1: You would think.
0: I haven't heard from Ines Cantor on this one at all.
1: Riley Gaines, where are you?
0: Riley.
1: Hey, girl.
0: I thought you were all about protecting.
1: Yeah.
0: Sophie Cunningham.
1: Yeah, where are you?
0: Now I'm mad, actually. I didn't think about this. Sophie Cunningham talks to Holly Rowe on a regular basis.
1: Yeah.
0: Or would, anyway, because she's in
1: if
0: the
1: she
0: WNBA.
1: Was better,
0: if
1: yeah,
0: she,
1: Hollywood.
0: If she was worth talking to.
1: Yeah.
0: Where is this protecting women in sport energy now? Because one of the most prominent women in sport was just, like, I'm sorry, attacked online for an entire week. Because it wasn't, this video was created, but then also there were a ton of men going after Holly's appearance, which, oh my God, we ride it on for Holly.
1: Oh,
0: you
1: do we
0: don't
1: ever?
0: Don't come after her. But this is a prime example of how hypocritical this whole protecting women in sport argument is, because none of those people came to her rescue, and they should have.
1: Amen.
0: Also, AI is bad, and this is a prime example of why.
1: Exactly.
0: Just another example of why we shouldn't be using AI.
1: Exactly. Anyway.
0: Also, Holly Rowe, we love you.
1: Also, not that it should matter, but this woman was burying her mother this week. Like, Holly Rowe's mother recently died, and they had the memorial service for her this week. And she was having to deal with this at the same time as she was dealing with that. For what it's worth, Arch Manning did apparently apologize to her, and they had a private conversation, and Holly did post about that online. And it's just like being the bigger person, as she always does. For someone who's like 5 foot nothing, she is always the bigger person.
0: And unfortunately, here she is again doing exactly that. I hope Arch Manning learns from it. Like,
1: yeah.
0: I'm not excusing this at all, but like, I'd like to give space for people to learn. But I wish every single person who laughed at this, who created it, who shared it, I wish them all the worst days.
1: Amen to that.
0: I hope they step on Lego every time they take a step for the rest of their life.
1: Okay, Michaela, what are you watching this weekend?
0: Well, Vanessa, we are going to be at TD Place on Sunday night, well past my bedtime, as the Ottawa Rapid take on the Calgary Wild, a.k.a. the Calgary Angry Birds, Sunday at 7 p.m. So that's where I'll be.
1: That is fun. Before that, on Saturday, it is the Wheelchair Basketball World Finals. So if you're listening to this on Saturday in the morning, you still have time to get to the gold medal game. It's on live at TD Place in Ottawa at 2:30. Otherwise, you can watch it online. But yes, there is, at the time of this recording, there is a very good chance that we could see the Canadian women going for gold.
0: Yes, we could.
1: That's all I will say about that. Okay, that does it for today's show. Thank you so much for listening. As always, if you missed part of the episode, or if you want to listen to it all over again, you can find our show on your local TSN radio website or anywhere you listen to podcasts, including the iHeartRadio app. You can follow us on social media. We're at Not a Math Show on Instagram. Thank you so much to Marco and producer Michaela this week
0: for making us
1: sound so good. This week's quote of the week comes from our girl Cameron Brink, who just doubled down on her trans comments. She said, quote, "I think everyone deserves to be spoken up for and cared for at that level. You have a friend and an ally in me."
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21: Let's hear from Dylan Larkin, shall we, who spoke on the first day of Red Wings training camp yesterday, even
22: Speaking
21: though...
22: Speaking of ad.
21: Yeah, he's, so this is the first time that he's spoken publicly since announcing, well, through his agent way back when, that he was requesting a trade out of Detroit. Even though I want out, I am invoking somewhat my no-move clause because I'm only willing to be traded to three places, and when that didn't happen, okay, I'll add Dallas. I'm up to four now. Nothing has happened since then. The Red Wings fired Steve Yzerman. They still don't have a general manager. Now training camp is opened. And here's Dylan Larkin yesterday when asked, pretty simple question, Dylan, why do you want out of Detroit?
23: You know, I think, you know, I there's a lot there. I you know, like a lot of personal stuff and that and you know, to be honest with you, I'm going to try and be honest with you guys today and I'm not ready to go there yet. I understand that there's answers that fans and people that care about this organization around the world, you know, want to know. But you know, I'm really not ready to go there. And you know, it's maybe something that I may never be. You know, and it wasn't easy to get to that decision. It was very hard. It wasn't a spur of the moment thing, but. You know, I don't take what I did lightly and, you know, I got to that point and, you know, I'm not quite ready to talk about it.
21: My favorite part of that 40 second non-answer was in the middle of it when he said, I'm going to be honest with you, and then isn't honest with anybody when he's really never comes. And how can you ask or sound surprised when you're asked the number one question that I don't care how dumb you are? You know is going to be probably the very first, at some point when you're going to be asked, when you're going to make yourself available to talk about it, you're going to be asked, hey, now former captain of the Detroit Red Wings, Michigander, grew up, played hockey in Michigan your entire life. You don't want to play in Michigan any longer. Why? I got to be honest with you guys. I'm not prepared to go there.
22: If that was going to be his press conference, honestly, why do one? You made it worse, really, for yourself in the eyes of Red Wings fans, in the eyes of the hometown, home state. You made yourself look like a bigger ass.
24: His body language throughout the whole thing was the body language of a dog that is, you know, taking the dump in the house. And in the, trying to make eye contact and the dog won't look at you and it just slunks away.
21: Thumbs up. What did you do?
24: So Hammer, you sent this in our group chat last night. I just want to read this out. So somebody tracked like some things that happened. 57 ums, 3 long pauses, 39 you knows, 5 keeping that private. 12 to be honest, 0 actual answers.
22: Hang on. How many to be honest? 12?
24: 12 to be honest.
21: We only had one in the middle of that. No, an answer. Anyway, yeah, that's not doing, he's not doing himself any favors.
22: No.
21: No. And you know what? Like, you gotta, it's not that you have to make up something, but you do need to make up something.
22: You gotta come with something.
21: Yeah. And it can be something with a soft landing. You're going to get buried anyway because you're a Detroit guy who's asking out of Detroit and, you know, you're the captain. You're now seen by some as abandoning your team. You can't just say, I'm not going to go there.
24: This is what you say. You just, you know what? yes, my trade request still stands, but while I'm here, I'm going to compete as hard as I can, you know, for my teammates. But anything else as to the reasons why, I'm going to keep that between me and Sean and Sean Horkoff, who was sitting beside. Like, just stay on that point. Very simple. The road he went down, you're right, JR. It's like, he acted like he was surprised. Oh no, I've got to answer. Like, what did you think was going to happen? How are you not prepared?
22: Yeah.
24: How did you not have a plan to answer the most obvious question?
22: Usually, either the team's media people or your own agent, if once you say, hey, Dylan, you know, like the media, they've asked to speak with you and you say, okay, you shouldn't, that'd be the one thing where they shouldn't even have to tell you, hey, you should expect this question. You should anticipate that's going to be the first question. Anyway, here we are. So he's actually a little bit injured, so he's not going to start to training camp.
24: I'm sure he is.
22: Oh, yeah. I'm sure. The upper body injury. Yeah. Sean Horkoff, the now interim GM, former NHLer, was sitting beside him at this, and he actually kind of sort of came to his rescue a little bit at times.
0: A couple times.
22: Yeah. So anyway, not good from Dylan Larkin. In Winnipeg, Kevin Cheveldayoff, the general manager of the Jets, spoke after Hellebuck was a no-show at Jets training camp. Of course, he's also asked for a trade out of Winnipeg. That was at the end of last season privately, and then 3 weeks ago publicly through his agent, he said he made it public that he's asked out, and now the training camp has begun. He is a no-show, so he is suspended by the Jets. Apparently, there's a rumor going around Winnipeg that when he signed the 7-year deal, in which he said at the time, happy to be a Jet for life, here we are less than 3 years later, that there was a side agreement. So the rumor is between he and Cheveldayoff that if things ever went sideways in Winnipeg, that they would actually, you know, he'd be open to a trade or whatever. Here's Kevin Cheveldayoff on all of that.
1: You know, again, a contract is a contract in the National Hockey League, you know, period. There are no side agreements. There's no general agreements. You know, the league doesn't, you know, allow for that. So, I guess the fact is any notion around that would not have any merit. You know, again, when Connor came and asked, you know, and requested, you know, being traded, we kept it quiet. That was partly on his, you know, request as well. And we tried to, you know, make that work. And we've been trying to make that work ever since.
22: That's not going to end well either.
24: Nope.
0: These two players, like, overplayed their hand or did not know the market. I don't understand, just going back to the Dylan Larkin, how he felt, I want out of Detroit. Here's my three teams. Why aren't we doing some research on these three teams and the salary cap and what they have stocked there? And if there's anything to offer to the Red Wings to get Dylan Larkin out of there. And then with Hellebuck, it's the goalie market is just completely different than, and how many teams out there need a goalie and a goalie of his age with as much term and cash that's left.
22: Or want to trade for a goalie. It's a hard time right now, unless somebody gets hurt. Beginning of training camp, most teams are set in goal for sure. They're like, this is what we have. We're going to start with this and see where it goes. Like trading the assets that would be expected in a trade for Connor Hellebuck, those are the types of assets you would only give up if your goaltending has gone sideways because your number one guy's got in, like you had high expectations, your number one guy got hurt, we don't trust our number two guy, or our season has gone sideways and it's like we need to fix our goaltending.
24: And because of the timing now, like camps are underway, this is, I think about the situation here in Ottawa. The Senators were, it was, okay, it's one team you had to deal with, but at the very least, it was much earlier in the offseason, and the eye was, okay, let's do the futures deal. We don't want to do a futures deal. We want to keep this train moving forward, but let's do the futures deal now, and we're going to flip some of that to help us right now, and they did Eklund, and it freed up cap space, and they were able to do some other things, and they still have some things. Now, if you're Winnipeg, they don't want a futures deal. You know, they still want to be a playoff team, and be competitive. So that he's got full control of where he can go. And now it's tough to do that little indirect three-team deal at this time of year. Like this is, I wonder if you're a Jets fan, would you be okay with management and ownership if they said, you know what, whatever, you're sitting, we're not doing a thing, like the Yashin situation back in the day here in Ottawa. Are you okay with that? Meaning that you don't have Hellebuyck and you don't have the assets for Hellebuyck for the entire season? Like, are you digging in that way as a fan?
21: Kind of like Canada on trade and tariffs right now. Okay, yeah. We're digging in. I don't know how this is all going to work out, but yeah. Okay. For now, sure. Let's do it. All right, let's keep the controversy going. Let's go further west. Stan Bowman weighing in. There's been a lot of kickback in Edmonton about the signing of Alex Formanton by the Oilers. Here's General Manager Stan Bowman on that.
3: We knew going into it that this was something that wasn't going to be universally accepted or embraced. That was why we spent as much time as we did going through the details of it and going through our due diligence to make sure that we believed it was the right decision to make. And I guess what I would say is I understand that. I understand that people are going to view it differently, and that's okay. That's one of the things that I'm a big believer in, is that we don't all have to agree on everything here, and people are entitled to their opinions and they have strong feelings on it, and I totally respect that. I think that makes sense. But we did put a lot of time and consideration into that.
21: And we're not changing our mind. That's what he ended with. We thought about it, and I'm sure they did. We knew we were going to be criticized for it, because the organization hired me, Stan Bowman, in the first place, comes with his own checkered history, and they hired Mike Babcock as the coach, who comes with his own checkered history. It's a well-traveled path for the Oilers organization, so they knew they were going to get a lot of kickback on when they signed Formanton. I think there's a petition of 65,000 people in Edmonton that have signed saying, we don't want this, but the Oilers are forging ahead. So there we are. All right, here in Ottawa, a lot less drama. Brady Tkachuk's been traded.
24: That's nice.
21: Yes.
24: We like it.
21: Last year Ottawa was the center of a lot of drama. Absolutely. This has been a nice quiet start. We're only a day in. Nice quiet start. We're just talking about who's on what line so far. Speaking of which, first day of practice yesterday, and Travis Green says, don't read too much into the first day of practice, who's playing with who, all that. Anyway, let's read too much into Andrei Burakovsky being on a line with Tim Stützle and Drake Batherson to start. Here's Travis Green on that.
5: I think he's capable of playing up and down the lineup. He's a big body. You can see that he skates well, shoots the puck well. So I'm excited that he's here. You see the potential in him right away, and now it's up to us to try to get it out of him and up to him as well. Coaching's a partnership, and players have to play well. Coaches got to try to help him do that, and we'll see how it goes.
21: Your expectation of Burakovsky for the coming season? Like zero expectation, low expectation, or like, I think this guy might have something. Sens might have something here. Like they're buying low on something that could be good.
24: That's why they did what they did. They think they're buying low and there's value there, and they looked at the way they play and he'll fit in with us, and they'll look to the first part of his season before Bedard got hurt in Chicago. Not so much the majority of the more than second half of the season last year. He's won a Stanley Cup. That's been brought up as well. But my expectation, you gotta prove it to me. It's a little low right now for me on what to expect here. Doesn't mean he can't do it. He's going to get every opportunity to do it, but it's show me.
21: His last four seasons. So the first two in Seattle, again, 50 games, 13 goals four seasons ago in 50 games in Seattle, 7 goals in 50 games. 2 years ago in Seattle, 10 goals in 80 games, and 75 games in Chicago last year, 11 goals in 75 games. Like, we've got 4 years now, four consecutive years in which this player, and again, you know, you can, in a 50 goal season, obviously you've played barely more than half the games, but even then, the last 3 years, you're looking at somebody who's less than 15 goals.
24: Well,
21: any of these seasons.
24: So to answer, if there's anybody, a fan listening right now, and you're, oh no, my expectations are high, what are you basing that on?
21: Yeah, but if we're being honest, no one has high expectations.
24: No. Right. I'm just saying, if anybody does, then that's a really rose-colored, everything's great all the time with my favorite team.
21: Apparently, there's a lot of flash and dash, and we'll watch a training camp game or an exhibition game. And we may see a little flash and you'd be like, okay, yeah, I see it. But The evidence is there, especially in the last three seasons, that it doesn't happen. Like, it would be a huge shock to me if this guy ends up, like, I'm just looking at three, we have three seasons of evidence that this guy is not able to score goals.
24: But every organization in the league, when they bring in a player, they do it with a purpose. And so the Ottawa Senators believe their scouting of Burakovsky has told them, Travis Green's system, we're going to bring him in. The way he can play, it's going to fit. That's how pro scouting works, as we all know. So there's more than one person within the Sens organization that believe that it will work in our system. So we'll see.
21: All right, so that's the way it started. That's a good opportunity for him, Stützle and Batherson, the left side of that wing. Now, is that because

0: in Zetterlund. He's on
1: from last year. Yep.
0: Okay. The other one is we just went through what Burakovsky's last four seasons have been.
1: Mm-hmm.
0: And the other guy, potential, brand new to the team, comes from a lot of losing in San Jose, and it's now a member of the Ottawa Senators. That's three players.
1: 50%.
0: In your top two lines.
1: Yeah.
0: Where for different reasons, we're all a little bit wait and see.
1: Yeah. Yeah.
2: I'm just wondering how long it's going to last on the lines that they're on right now. I can see why they're giving Burakovsky the opportunity there, put him with talented players, see if his talent comes out. I just find Eklund to be the more natural there when they're talking about speed, right? That's been something that's always been talked about of who can keep up to Tim Stützle on the breakouts and creating breakout opportunities. And I'm not too sure about the speed that Burakovsky's got. I don't know that. I know that Eklund is
1: very
2: that's elite.
1: Yeah.
2: That's so, elite right there.
0: And listen, I'm not lumping in Eklund with the other Eklund. Yes, there are. I have expectations there. It's a good player. It's a good young player. My point is he's new to this system. Came from a team that's done a lot of losing. Like, you've got three guys in your top six where we haven't seen it for different reasons. Maybe you're new to the organization, and that's two of them. And one of them is a veteran guy that JR laid out the stats for the last number of years. And the third guy is, would you say that Fabian Zetterlund to this point has been a big success in trading for him and giving him that contract?
2: Yeah, no.
0: It hasn't. Did he contribute as a fourth-line player? Yes, he did. That's fair. But that wasn't the plan. The plan was for him to play higher up in the lineup, and they're going to give him that opportunity again, it seems here.
2: I hate that unlocking players. I'm just kind of past that right now. And I know they didn't trade for Eklund to unlock Fabian Zetterlund, but it's been two seasons now. I think he is what he is, what we've seen. He can be an effective player. It's just you attach the salary to him. You expect him to be somewhere else. But
3: well,
2: the way the salary is going now,
3: exactly.
2: That salary is not that, I guess, comparable
1: he's
2: now.
1: He's just over $4 million.
0: It's looking better and better because the cap's moving.
1: He's now got 3 years of, and I'm going off memory here, 24 in San Jose, 20 between Ottawa and San Jose, only two of them when he got traded here at the trade deadline. That was the end wasn't very good. And then last year he was, what, 18 or thereabouts?
2: The problem was 18, but then there was so many games
1: it was a lot of nothing and then a heater and then not much again. So he's very inconsistent with his goal scoring. But again, if you just look at numbers, he's been between 18 and 24 his last three seasons. If that's $4 million, that's 20 goals, and $4 million is not bad. So he's been a disappointment since they traded for him, because to Lloydie's point, they expected him to play a bigger role. As far as what he's paid, that's actually appropriate for the numbers he puts up.
2: Well, now it is. It wasn't when he initially signed. It's because of the increase of the cap that doesn't look so bad any longer.
1: Well, they're giving them opportunities. So we'll see. It just looks different. Like when we read those top two lines, it's kind of like this goes back to my overall point on as this season goes on. And I know Ottawa was eighth in the league in goals last year, and that was with Tkachuk not having being injured and then not having the type of offensive year that we're used to and having the impact, and still they were eighth in goals. I just kind of look at it and I go, on paper for me, I'm just kind of going, I just feel like there's going to be at times where we're going to look at it and go, where are the goals going to come from? Especially when the games become harder, where it's harder to score later in the season, if they get to the playoffs. I just feel like I'm not seeing that, but that's why they play the games. Hopefully I'm wrong.
0: Having said all that, I still like this team. It's still going to come down to how many saves can you get? This team plays very well. I've been saying it all week long. I know what a good Ottawa Senators game looks like. People that are fans of the team, cover the team, you've seen enough of the Travis Green era. It's like, yep, that's the way they play when they're playing well. And that's pretty consistent. Are they going to get enough saves?
1: The NHL is a 3-2 league. The Senators are capable of winning games 3-2.
0: Correct.
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